0: the hospital and was at a rehabilitation facility. August 6th, his office issued a new update stating he'd been released from the rehab center and was recovering at home.
1: Fox's Jessica Rosenthal, before he appeared on the floor, he issued a statement reading in part, "I'm still not quite back to 100%, but I've assured Leader Thune that as I continue with physical therapy on the advice of my doctors, I will also do my best to be present for tough votes when our conference needs me." McConnell has since returned home. 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
1: We're learning more about the sudden death of actress Hayden Panettiere last month. TMZ reporting it's now believed the 36-year-old died after ingesting oxycodone laced with fentanyl. The outlet earlier reported that the DEA was joining the investigation into her death and whether it may have involved criminal conduct. Authorities in Greenville, South Carolina, where Panettiere was found dead, have not yet released a definitive cause of death. Dolly Parton's first posthumous song is out. It's called Bound to Ride.
2: I'm going to Atlanta just to look around.
1: It's featured on the upcoming Stanley Brothers tribute album, Where the Soul Never Dies, celebrating 80 years of the Stanley Brothers. Parton recorded her vocals in 2022. The final season of HBO Max Hacks, leading the comedy field with 24 Emmy nominations. That's a record for a comedy series, besting the previous record of 23 held by The Bear in 2024 and The Studio last year. Also in comedy, Rob Reiner receiving a posthumous nomination for guest actor for his role in season 4 of The Bear. On the drama side, The Pit landing the most nominations with 25. Tonight's 78th annual Emmy Awards will be hosted by Law & Order SVU star Mariska Hargitay. The lineup for next year's Stagecoach Country Music Festival now out. Garth Brooks tops the bill for the 3-day event in Indio, California. He'll be joined by fellow headliners Riley Green, Zach Top, and a reunited Florida-Georgia line. Stagecoach takes place April 23rd through the 25th. Tickets go on sale Friday. That's entertainment. I'm Jennifer Bolzoni.
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Jesse Kelly Show, final hour of the Jesse Kelly Show on a fantastic Monday. So we're going to do a Jesse Was Right Again segment at some point in time this hour. We also have to do They're Exposing Fraud. That's a wonderful thing. We'll get to some emails, CIA agents with $40 million in gold bars. All that. Is America ready for a gay president? And so much more coming up tonight on the world famous Jesse Kelly Show. Before we go anywhere else, let's check the box on some good things, shall we? Now, before I play the good things, let's remember the Democrat Party is the largest criminal enterprise in the history of the world.

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5: 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Who were they? What made them so notorious? How did the internet, or sometimes the algorithm, choose them? And what does a person do when they're suddenly confronted with more attention than the human psyche can handle? Take The Dress, a story that went uber viral in early 2015 in spite of being, well, kind of a boring optical illusion. A mother of the bride in Scotland took a picture of a dress she was thinking about wearing to her daughter's wedding. But she saw the dress as blue with black lace, and her daughter saw it as white with gold lace. One BuzzFeed post later, every single person on the internet was talking about the dress. But to me, the dress is a story about the last couple of months when the internet was still sort of fun. It was shortly before the stories that spread across the internet stopped being driven by exploited millennials with useless arts degrees and started being decided by algorithms hell-bent on growing internet usership at all costs. And on a long enough timeline, the story of the dress is one entangled with abuse and media exploitation. Internet history is a tricky thing to be invested in. 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With the team at Cool Zone Media, we're taking these characters' 16th minute of fame to see what their moment meant to them and what it says about us.
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2: Imagine you're struggling with back pain for months. 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
5: When you talk to him, he's engaging. 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He's witty. He's charming.
6: He'd always talk about, "I'm going to be a doctor."
5: But he has this dark side that he likes to keep separate and hidden from everybody else.
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1: Mr. Bowie on Coast to Coast AM. Connie Willis here. Yeah, David Bowie, he opened the concert for New York City following 9/11 and later performed Heroes for that arena for the firefighters and the police officers and the rescue workers and all their families. And, you know, that was a song written decades earlier about ordinary people becoming heroes suddenly. So it had a whole new meaning for him and took total advantage of that. Absolutely. Well, a Willis Weekend continues as well. Tomorrow night, I'll be back with Tom Powell. He'll be joining us back again here on Coast to Coast AM. I don't know that he's been on for a while. He's going to be talking about how the different paranormal creatures and different things out there relate, as well as James Bartley's going to be on after that, talking about the reptilians and the My Labs and the aliens and all sorts of really cool stuff like that. That's tomorrow

0: frankly terrifying.
1: On Monday, the president called the concerns a hoax and a sick conspiracy. Republicans and Democrats in Congress say they plan to consider regulations while acknowledging America must keep its competitive edge against China. I'm Sue Guzman. This is Fox News.
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5: Step forward to getting to the truth, because for the first time, we have the U.S. government admitting that there's something to this. Really admitting there's something to this. And that's the big step for all of us.

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7: Request turned down. I'm Sue Guzman, Fox News. The U.S. Supreme Court has rejected President Trump's restrictions on mail-in balloting. More from Fox's Grinnell Scott.
8: The decision allows mail-in voting nationwide to continue as the midterms approach. Ballots cast by mail have become common for Americans, with nearly a third of the country taking advantage of the option. Justice Samuel Alito wrote in his dissenting opinion the court's denial was incorrect because some of the plaintiffs lacked standing. Justice Brett Kavanaugh, a Trump appointee, sided with the majority but added a final decision could fall within the authority of the Postal Service. Democratic attorneys general and voting rights groups challenged the Trump administration's proposal. A lower court issued a temporary injunction in agreement. Grinnell Scott, Fox News.
7: President Trump taking to social media Monday night, vowing to get the $5,000 for every U.S. adult should Republicans win the House and Senate in November. After a three-month-long absence, Republican Mitch McConnell returned to the Senate after leaving in June. That's when he was hospitalized after a fall in his home.
9: There is intense interest since McConnell has been absent since mid-June. He fell, was in the hospital, and suffered from pneumonia. It's believed that the Senate could need McConnell's vote to advance the farm bill or maybe help with votes regulating cryptocurrency and college sports.
7: Fox's Chad Pergram. The 84-year-old McConnell arrived in a wheelchair to cast a vote Monday night on a federal appeals court nominee. In today's primary election in Delaware, the last state primary before the November midterms, Delaware voters will decide 33 contested primary races. One of them, Democrat Senator Chris Coons, who's seeking a third full term. He's fending off a primary challenge from three other Democrats, one of them a former Republican, midterm slated for November 3rd. America's listening to Fox News.
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13: Before escaping into the wilderness.
19: Leading police on a massive manhunt in rugged terrain.
20: There was sleet and hail and snow coming down.
21: It was the biggest manhunt in Arizona history.
13: They found my wife's SUV.
20: Within 50 feet was a cave.
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13: And my dog, Blue.
23: All I could think of is even the sniper me out of some tree.
13: But not me.
19: Police believe he is alive and hiding somewhere.
24: Can you disappear and change your name and work for cash? Yeah, you can.
25: Fisher is still very...

0: use. I mean, Mike Minogue, he's got to come out with this. I mean, this is Healy's state. This is Governor Coathanger's state, okay, where we can abort a child while it's being born, and we can also take a kid away from parents. That's sickening. We'll get to that. But you know what? On the lighter side, Stephen in West Springfield heard the story I said earlier about that mailman in Fresno, California, keeping about 8,500 pieces of mail and not delivering them. And yeah, it was like the Seinfeld where Newman was doing that, keeping it in Jerry's storage closet. Stephen, what's the Newman story you have for me? Good morning.
1: Yes, good morning, Jim. Well, I just want to explain to you why that mail carrier in Fresno was hiding all that mail. Do you remember when George asked Newman what he did for a living?
0: Oh, yeah.
1: And Newman said to him, I'm a United States postal worker. And then George says, aren't those the guys that always go crazy and come back with a gun and shoot everybody? And then Newman said, sometimes.
0: Yeah, well, he says it with a straight face, too. Sometimes.
1: Yeah. Yeah. And then Jerry says, why is that? And then all of a sudden he starts going nuts because the mail never stops. It just keeps coming. It never lets up. It's relentless. Every day it keeps piling up more and more and more. And then more you get out, the more that comes in.
0: Yeah. And then he says, and then the barcode reader breaks and it's Publisher's Clearinghouse Week.
1: Yeah.
0: No, it's a good one. It is. I remember, you know, there's the episode where they show his business card and it says Newman. And it's ironic that you called, because there was a guy who worked at the front desk at the main branch of the Springfield Public Public Post Office, the main branch. And his name badge said Newman. It wasn't his real name. It said Newman. And unfortunately, a supervisor kind of figured out what he was doing. And it was an official badge with his name. Said, no, you can't wear that anymore. But he wore it. And it was so funny. I used to love to go into that post office when I lived out there and see that guy. But, Stephen, thank you for the laugh starting us off here, because we got to get into something that's real sickening. I'm not going to play you the sound of this poor couple just crying for their daughter. But listen to this. Joseph and Arlene Kutzko, their 15-year-old daughter, in December of 2024, was taken away from them. Just think about this. After the parents refused to use a male name and pronouns, they cited their Catholic faith. Now, there had been initial claims against the father of physical abuse, but they were later investigated and found to be not true. But the state still has her in custody. Now, the next hearing in this case is scheduled for October 29th. Now, the parents went to court to block their daughter getting testosterone treatments, and a judge has temporarily stopped this. Thank God. I can't believe they found a judge in Massachusetts who would stop it. You know that overseas in England and other nations in Europe and the European Union, they stopped this transition stuff before the age of 18. You can't do it anymore. In England, there's a massive lawsuit, you know, because they have the National Health Service, the NHS in England. And they contracted with this hospital to do these transitions of minors, of children. And there are so many lawsuits against that place that the lawsuits are from people who were transitioned as children, that the NHS said, we're not doing this anymore. When you get to be 18, that's a different story, but we're not doing it anymore with these kids. It is truly

0: 35% came from Clinton. But more insidious than that is the income-related monthly adjustment amount, IRMA, I-R-M-A-A.
1: Yeah, he was talking about IRMA, yeah.
0: Yeah, well, so you have a good year. You invested money that you paid taxes on, by the way. That's why you have that money, to invest the money, right? That's usually the way it works. Somewhere along the line, all the money sitting in your basic savings account, for example, you pay taxes for that money when it went in there, okay, one way or another. So now they came up with, and this was from the Republicans, by the way, in 2003 initially, right? So what happens is you have a good year, and whoops, your Medicare payment could double, triple, whatever, for a couple of years. Your premium, right?
1: Yep.
0: What the hell is that? Which, oh, by the way, it not only in most cases will nullify your cost of living adjustment that you get, 2%, whatever the heck that is, right?
1: Yep.
0: You're going to get whacked, and it stays that way until you make less money. So the problem is when the states, especially the blue states, are laying out taxpayer money for all sorts of corruption, not just the illegal situation. This is not good for people who earn money, have the right to invest money, and shouldn't get whacked like that, right?
1: Yeah.
0: Because they're providing the basis for a lot of this stuff to work. So I don't think people understand that, and it's like totally wrong. It needs to be changed.
1: Partially addressed in the Big Beautiful Bill, in that if you're lower to middle income, it's not that Social Security is completely tax free. If you're under a certain threshold, $75,000 for an individual, $175,000 for $75,000 for a single filer, $150,000 for joint filers. And so the good thing is it protects some of those folks who did save or continue to earn, but it doesn't protect everybody. And I think, frankly, everybody should be protected with that. But thank God he put that in there. But that was the big, terrible thing that the Democrats hated in the Big Beautiful Bill.
0: Right.
1: Sickening. Sickening, sickening. If you had, you know what, Nick, if you had that money, all that money that you poured into Social Security, if you could have taken that out pre-tax and you could have put that in a very simple investment, you would have a lot more money right now than you can expect from Social Security. A lot more.
0: In my own personal experience, as I got to my senior years working for the last particular corporation I worked for, right? I would typically be done paying my Social Security in August.
1: Yep.
0: Why? Because I was bleeding through the nose basis for paying Social Security.
1: Yeah.
0: So you didn't get taxed the rest of the year. And what would happen the very next year? They'd increase the threshold.
1: Right.
0: To stop.
1: Exactly. Exactly. I know.
0: It was pathetic.
1: Nick, thank you for sharing that and the frustration, and it is true. And yet, I'll hear Congressman Jim McGovern, I'll hear Sheldon Only White's in the House talking about this and saying, oh, this is, okay, what did you guys do to give any relief? Pete in Worcester has a trivia question for me. That'll be interesting, Pete. Good morning.
2: Good morning to you. It's not a trivia question. It's a little bit of trivia about the reason why we don't have any hurricanes in the Atlantic Ocean right now.
1: Oh.
2: And we have our president to thank for it.
1: What's that?
2: Because the hurricanes do not recognize the Gulf of America.
1: That was good. I like that. They don't know where they are. Yeah. Or they're woke and they refuse to go near the Gulf of America. Well, that's all very good for all of us. Pete, thanks for that. We

0: Welcome back. Final word now. Remember yesterday when I told you about Gayle King and how she had to hear, oh, let me just sit with that for a minute. He was black. And I said, what she was doing right there was an example of what the left always does. And what the left always does is they have to have their, okay, how are we going to look at this? And once she found out the holdout juror was black, you know, the whole paradigm shifted for her. It had to be, oh, well, now he's not the enemy because he's a black man, and a black man is always a victim. Unless, of course, he's a conservative, then he's an oppressor. Well, wait, it gets worse. I mean, there's so much of this crap floating out there. Do you know that Representative Chantel Brown, Democrat from Ohio, she is saying that lynchings are on the rise in the United States of black people? Do you know of one single lynching of a black person right now in let's just say in the past year? There's fake stories that there were lynchings or there's suicides. One story of a lynching. This is a member of Congress. It's all about the race, folks. Not about the truth, just all about the race. And that's going to do it for today, folks. Please take a moment to think about the men and women of this country who wear the uniform, wore the uniform, or those who made the ultimate sacrifice in that uniform. Please respect our men and women in blue. We lost 74 of them on this day in history. 31 were shot to death. We'll be back tomorrow morning. But until then, always remember what Julie Flynn said. Hope is the best medicine, and I hope you have a great day. Radio.
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4: It's not an absolute final decision yet, but for now, the U.S. Supreme Court has blocked the U.S. Postal Service from implementing mail-in ballot restrictions in time for this year's midterms. Fox's Grinnell Scott.
5: The decision allows mail-in voting nationwide to continue as the midterms approach. Ballots cast by mail have become common for Americans, with nearly a third of the country taking advantage of the option. Justice Samuel Alito wrote in his dissenting opinion the court's denial was incorrect because some of the plaintiffs lacked standing. Justice Brett Kavanaugh, a Trump appointee, sided with the majority but added a final decision could fall within the authority of the Postal Service. Democratic attorneys general and voting rights groups challenged the Trump administration's proposal. A lower court issued a temporary injunction in agreement. Grinnell Scott, Fox News.
4: Speaking of voting, today is National Voter Registration Day.
6: It's the day created in 2012 with the goal of trying to get as many Americans registered to vote as possible before upcoming elections. 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You can learn more at NationalVoterRegistrationDay.org. I'm Tammy Trujillo.
4: The Trump administration is accusing thousands of stealing from American taxpayers in COVID-era loan fraud schemes. Vice President J.D. Vance was joined by Attorney General Todd Blanche and FBI Director Kash Patel at the FBI's Kansas City headquarters for the announcement. Almost 870,000 borrowers have been suspended by the Small Business Administration over an estimated $39 billion in suspected fraud. Kentucky U.S. Senator Mitch McConnell returned to the Senate yesterday. He was in a wheelchair. McConnell had been away from the Senate for health reasons for the last 3 months. In Springfield, the school system returned to class after the Labor Day holiday, the break lasting a week because of a cyber attack which disabled the entire school system.
7: You know, people talk about AI and some of the positive things that come about, but I've always said that there's a negative side to this. And that negative side has been shown out now.
4: Springfield Mayor Dom Sarno telling reporters that hackers are using AI to steal information. Meantime, the investigation into the Springfield cyber attack is continuing. There have been no arrests. President Trump pushing back against growing calls for more guardrails on AI.
8: In a Truth Social post, Trump said, "The only control or guardrails that AI needs is a strong and smart, high IQ president, and the USA has that in spades." He went on to say, "There is a sick conspiracy going on against AI and data centers, and the only one that is happy about it is China." His comments come as some have expressed major concerns about AI advancement, including Anthropic CEO Dario Amodei and House Minority Leader Hakeem Jeffries. Last week, a former Anthropic researcher claimed that the people building AI earnestly believe that it could kill us all by the end of the decade. I'm Mark Mayfield.
4: A Barnstable, Massachusetts police officer is recovering after being struck while on a traffic detail late Sunday. The driver of the car charged with operating under the influence.
9: The defendant was asked what happened, and he stated that he was driving down the road and he, quote, didn't see the officer jump out or do whatever he was doing.
4: Robert Brando Hunt accused of the crash in Hyannis outside of the Melody tent over the weekend. The officer has a broken leg and head injuries. Brando Hunt being held in lieu of $10,000 cash bail. Prosecutors say he was already on probation on charges that he allegedly assaulted a police officer. And today is a big foodie day. Bree Tennis with the caloric details.
10: We're celebrating Cheese Toast Day, Double Cheeseburger Day, and Linguini Day. Three separate food orders, but why not sample together? Cheese Toast dates back to medieval Europe. It's bread and cheese, then broiled, not quite a grilled cheese. Double Cheeseburger is about as good as it gets. And then there's Linguini, celebrating the noodle that falls between spaghetti and fettuccine. So today, look for deals and maybe an elastic waistband. I'm Bree Tennis.
4: In sports, the Red Sox are in Texas tonight. The Yankees take on Minnesota. Weather center mostly sunny today in 74, clear, cool in 52 overnight. Partly sunny for Wednesday, the high around 80. I'm John Babak. 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

0: Joey Carr is back.
1: 844-500-4242. 781 says Minogue's ad should focus on the $2 billion spent on illegals. I think it was more like $4 billion. Well, the energy prices skyrocket. Yeah, the energy prices and the money spent on illegal aliens is out of, and the corrupt, and the audit. I think he's got all the money in the world. I mean, he could have all kinds of ads, and he could, have them on, running on social media. You don't have to buy the ads on Channel 5. Nobody's watching Channel 5 except the people who are in nursing homes. Go with social media. That's what I would do. And radio, the Howie Carr Radio Network. 339 says, Massachusetts is like Alice's restaurant. You can get anything you want at Alice's restaurant except Alice, unless Alice wants to change genders. Yeah, I know. Speaking of changing genders, you know who thinks there's not a problem with what the state did to this poor family in Northborough and took away their daughter and hasn't let them see the daughter for 2 years? James Talafrico. This is a flashback of James Talafrico, now the Democrat candidate for the Senate in Texas, talking about what should happen to parents who don't allow their kids to quote-unquote transition. Cut 12.
2: I think there are some folks that would think that if you deny your child's gender identity, that's incredibly harmful. And whether or not we label it with the term abuse, I mean, it's abusive for sure. And so that's where I think some of us have concerns, and I don't want to speak for other members.
3: Should it say, are you suggesting it ought to say that it should include a person's willingness or unwillingness to acknowledge a child's gender? Or should it be silent as to whether that is abuse, whether it needed at all?
2: My just concern is ruling it out as not being abuse, I think, is dangerous and could certainly harm some of our most vulnerable kids in the state.
1: Oh, boy, most vulnerable kids. To deny their gender is abuse. I would say that, telling a woman that she's a man is denying their gender. Yes, that is abuse. That is abuse. 844-500-4242. By the way, our new book is coming out on Friday, probably. It's being printed right now. Mass Corruption, Volume 2, The Texts and More, The Continuing Scandals of the Karen Reed Frame-Up. And it's much more than that as well. 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
9: The debate's not over. I'm Lisa Brady, Fox News. After a U.S. Supreme Court decision on mail-in ballots, which drew an angry response from the president.
10: Attorney General Todd Blanche says the Justice Department will comply with a Supreme Court order preventing the Postal Service from enforcing mail-in ballot restrictions sought by the president.
11: That doesn't mean that we're not going to do everything in this administration that we can to make sure that there are free and fair elections.
10: Blanche also says President Trump is very frustrated by recent Supreme Court rulings.
11: The idea that President Trump shouldn't be allowed to communicate to the American people his frustration, I don't share that.
10: In a social media post, President Trump wrote the justices are not the people he interviewed, but merely a shell of their original selves.
9: Fox's Jared Halpern at the White House. Senate Minority Leader Chuck Schumer calls the president's executive order on mail-in ballots an unconstitutional ploy to avoid accountability.
12: Trump knows the American people are angry at him. He's scared to face them.
9: This as Democrats point to a whistleblower allegation of federal election officials violating state laws while searching for non-citizens on voter rolls. A Homeland Security spokesperson accuses Democrats of conjuring controversy and says the agency has shown non-citizens can and do vote in U.S. elections, that the DOJ is focused on prosecuting and removing them. The Kennedy Center board votes to shut down the venue just hours after a federal judge blocked another effort to add President Trump's name to the building. The president posting that the closure is needed for safety repairs, but also suggesting renovations will not happen if an ongoing fight over the naming doesn't go his way. In today's ruling, the judge again said Congress has to approve any installation of memorials or anything else. The president signaling that the Justice Department will appeal. Stocks finished lower ahead of a Fed decision tomorrow. The Dow down 328. 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
14: 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Here's what's happening. A man is pleading guilty to charges stemming from a police chase in Springfield last year. Authorities say Ian James hit two patrol vehicles during a pursuit on Interstate 291 in June of last year, which sent one officer to the hospital. Police said James was wanted for an armed robbery. Officers reported they had seized two bags of cocaine and a knife from his vehicle. Authorities continue to investigate a fire that caused explosions in Southampton last weekend. Officials say at least one explosion was reported at the site of a garage fire on Pequot Road Saturday night. The structure was fully engulfed when crews arrived at the scene. No one was reported injured. The identity of a man who died in a motorcycle accident in Granby last Thursday has been named. Officials say 37-year-old William Robinson was killed when his motorcycle veered into oncoming traffic on Route 202 and collided with a tractor trailer. The accident is under investigation. Springfield schools are back in action in the aftermath of a cyber attack, which shut down classes for a full week. With more, here's John Bayback.
15: Superintendent of Schools Dr. Sonia Denal says both parents and students are thrilled that they're returning to class. And although they don't have all their technology back, they are teaching.
16: Teachers are teaching. Students are learning. Everyone really is happy to be back.
15: Meantime, state and federal officials continue their investigation into the perpetrators involved. So far, there have been no arrests. In the newsroom, I'm John Baybuck.
14: The Red Sox are in action tonight in Arlington as they take on the Texas Rangers, 8.05 p.m. first pitch. And the Patriots' home opener is Sunday when they take on the Pittsburgh Steelers, 1 p.m. kickoff. Weather coming up, I'm Tori Gates, News Radio 560 and 98.9 FM, WHYN.
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24: 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We have a jam-packed show today, as always. We'll have Bill O'Reilly on. He's got a new book out, Confronting America, What Has to Change. It's kind of a semi-memoir. I'm very disappointed he didn't have anything about Channel 7. But I guess that's a small part of his career. Actually, it's a small part of my career, too. But I still like to read about it, especially if he'd been ripping everybody else. Anyway, we'll have him on at 4:30. We'll also have at 3:30, we'll have Rosemary Scapicchio. She's a defense attorney. She's the one who tried to get depose Michael Proctor, the corrupt former state cop, yesterday, and he took the Fifth Amendment. And I just wanted to check to see what the situation is with Proctor and how many times he's going to have to take the Fifth Amendment. And there's a lot to get into there. 844-500-4242. There's also the Boston Globe finally today, did what I didn't think they would do it, but they just decided to print the guy's name. I mean, I know his picture's been on the internet and his name has been out there. This is the juror, the holdout juror, the rogue juror. And they just did the whole story. They just totally outed him, doxed him. you know? I don't know. As I said in my column for tomorrow, they finally found a Haitian they don't like. It's just amazing. And they're after him for $12,600 that he's getting evicted for not paying in rent. And I thought that's why we had to have rent control come back. Maybe he had housing insecurity, but it doesn't matter because he went against the party line. So they had to throw him under the bus. You know, you could do anything you want if you're a member of a protected class, except think for yourself. That is verboten. Totally. 844-500-4242. Todd Blanche is speaking. He's the press guy today. He's outside, actually. I guess it's a nice day, so in Washington, so they put him outside the White House, and he's doing his press briefing. And the first thing he's doing is there was another ISIS plot that was foiled today. Some guy named an American who'd been jailed for kiddie porn had decided to come out and change his name to Muhammad Abdul Muhammad, and I don't think he was going to get too far, but still, I mean, he wanted a mass casualty event, so they stopped him, and God bless him for doing that. And there's also a huge story today in the New York Post. I guess he's going to get into it. They leaked it to the New York Post about this guy, Thomas Crooks, the guy who tried to kill Trump back in 2024 in Butler, PA, and was shot by the Secret Service. He got under the roof, though, somehow. Came very close, killed another guy, wounded another guy, in addition to Donald Trump. And he was a very weird guy, very weird guy. And they got a picture of his parents. They're both very obese people. And they said he never had any emotions. He never cried, was never interested in girls, but vehemently denied he was gay. Now, I'm talking about Thomas Crooks, not James Talarico. He was cremated, but the family had no money. So an anonymous donor provided the money for the cremation, which is another kind of odd thing I guess he's going to get into it today. And the story is out there on the New York Post website. If you're interested in it, 844-500-4242. There's a lot of stuff to get to here today, and it's funny to watch these Democrats try to speak English and just screw up really basic stuff. I know people are going to say, Howie, you screw up really basic stuff too. I'm on 4 hours a day. I'm going to make mistakes. You know, but here's Representative Al Green. Is he going back to his music career after he leaves office? He's been gerrymandered out of his House seat, as you know. He's gone, but he's going to try to impeach Trump one more time. Listen to this word. He's going to invent a new word. Cut four.
0: President Trump, using the powers of his high office, individually and in coordination with officers in his administration, has transformed ICE and CBP into dangerous, unaccountable paramilitary forces that operate without oversight and pose a direct threat to the constitutional order of the United States and the people of the United States. By such abuses of power, President Trump is brazenly and wantonly devolving the United States Democratic Republic into an authoritarian regime.
24: He's brazenly doing this. He's brazing. He's brazing the beef, and then he's brazenly devolving and wantonly. Brazingly. probably didn't realize that enforcing the law on the books, the immigration laws, is a direct threat to the Constitution. But it is. But it is. And then we have Gavin Newsom. He was fly fishing with Jake Tapper. They were talking about how Joe Biden is as sharp as a tack and fit as a fiddle, I guess. They were fly fishing in Idaho because they're not beautiful people or anything. And apparently Jake Tapper, everything, Gavin Newsom's fly fishing gear was all screwed up. I heard that on some show today. And but he also screwed up some other stuff. He braved.

0: The Zen diagram on that is just...
1: The Zen diagram. Did they have a band out there when they were fly fishing out there on Brokeback Mountain?
2: Yeah, Al Green was providing backing music.
0: Brazenly?
1: I got one more for you. James Tallarico. He's very heterosexual, as you know. First, I don't know. This is a weird question. Someone just approached him and had a very strange question for him, and he had an immediate, instant answer. Cut 13.
3: Mr. Tallarico, so nice to meet you. Sorry, I broke my hip. I was there when you defended the drags. Who's your favorite drag queen in Texas?
4: Oh my gosh, probably Alyssa Edwards.
3: Alyssa Edwards, yes. I love Mikey Mays. Thank you so much.
4: Yes,
3: thank you.
1: What was your favorite drag queen in Texas? And he knew instantly. That would perplex me. I couldn't name a single drag queen. Maybe RuPaul, is he a drag queen? Yeah, he's a drag. Okay, but I mean a local drag queen. I don't know any. Do you know any local drag queens? Does anybody know any local drag queens? 844-500-4242, 844-500-4242. We had a lot to get to. We'll take some calls, whatever you want to talk about, whether it's Lindsey Clancy or Michael Proctor or all these crazy Democrats. We got some good Cash Patel stuff today too. He came out swinging. 844-500-4242. I'm Howie Carr.
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1: 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Jared, what is the poll question? What are the results thus far?
2: Today's poll question, which you can vote in at HowieCarshow.com, is will U.S. Rep. Ilhan Omar ever be deported? Yes, possible, but doubtful. No way, or not sure.
1: You know, Mark Wayne Mullen, DHS secretary, has been talking about this. Tom Homan has been talking about it. I think Trump tweeted something out about it. But I'm going to say, what are my options?
2: Yes, possible, but doubtful. No way, or not sure.
1: No way.
2: 35% of the audience says no way. 57% say possible, but doubtful. 8% say yes, and 0% are not sure.
1: All right, 844-500-4242. Lisa, you're next with Howie Carr. Go ahead, Lisa.
3: Hey, Howie, I'm with you. No way. But I cannot let this go without commenting on Proctor Trooper. And he everyone forgets that he pled the fifth, but he also drank the fifth.
1: That's a good line.
3: Jameson Ginger. Oh,
1: that was Brian Higgins. He was a Jameson and Ginger man. He left because there was no beer. And then we ran a picture of him last Christmas at a bar in Sandwich drinking a beer. So I guess he's changed his ways.
3: Okay, so Governor Kinnicky, Gavin Newsom, a.k.a. Gavin Newsom, if you replay that clip, you have to listen very carefully. I barely caught it because I think I got a bad ice cube this afternoon. But he goes, I wouldn't do that to her or my wife. He almost started to say wife, and then he caught himself and said something else. I'm not kidding, I unless I'm crazy and I'm just deaf. But he said, I wouldn't do that to her. I wouldn't do that to my wife. He started to say wife. I'm telling you, I swear.
1: You know, I don't think either of them, Newsom or Harris, have a shot. You know, for different reasons. But I mean, Kamala Harris is just not, she's just not ready for prime time. And Gavin Newsom, you know, at some point, Democrats have to stand on their record, and he can't stand on his record. You know?
4: Real cream, a little dabble, do ya?
1: They're really bad. Thanks for the call. 844-500-4242. I got to play some more of these crazy cuts. This is a bunch of Democrats now. They're trying the Trump administration is trying to put through a rule, no green cards for any illegal aliens who might become public charges. In other words, welfare. That's an old fashioned way to describe somebody going on welfare. So Mayor Zohran Mamdani was there with Letitia James, the mortgage fraudster. The Attorney General of New York State, who has a Zimbabwean assistant who put out memos saying we're going to go after Trump and bring Trump down, and now they're just trying to look the other way. But Mamdani and Letitia James have had a press conference yesterday, and they're very, very angry, Mamdani especially, that they would try to stop people from getting into the country just because they were going to immediately flop onto welfare for the rest of their lives. Cut five.
5: Immigrants are New Yorkers. And like I said once before, to get to any of us, you will have to get through all of us. That is why today we are confronting this injustice with the solidarity and action that it demands. New York City is leading a coalition of cities and counties, including Chicago, San Francisco, Seattle, Santa Clara County, and King County, to sue the federal government for the gross illegality of their new public charge rule and the irreparable
1: gross
5: damage
1: illegality.
5: We are filing our lawsuit alongside a separate challenge led by Attorney General James. I'm grateful for her partnership in this fight and for everything she has done to stand steadfast alongside New Yorkers.
1: Steadfast to allow illegal aliens to live free on the dime of U.S. taxpayers who have to work for a living. They're not going to allow this gross illegality to continue. God. 844-500-4242. I believe Trump has the authority to do this. That would be my guess. All right. When we come back, we have more of this this nonsense to get through today, including a Bill Nye, the science guy cut from yesterday. And his prophecy has come true for once. You won't believe it. He advised people how to vote, and what he predicted would happen if they voted a certain way, it has come to pass. Can somebody put his hand on the radio? 844-500-4242. Jake and Gavin were not in Idaho. They were at Gavin's in-laws' ranch in Montana. Excuse me. I'm sorry. I apologize for confusing it. That's good for your property values that those two bindle stiffs weren't in the potato state of Idaho. 844-500-4242. I'm Howie Carr.

0: Live from the Byrna Less Lethal Pistol Studio, it's Howie Carr.
1: You know, Bill Nye is one of these fraudulent people. You know, Bill Nye, the science guy, he's not really a science guy. He just plays one on, what, National Panhandler TV? And so in 2024, he went on MS-13 DNC and told people how to stop hurricanes. This is how he said you should stop hurricanes. It's like, you know, the climate change. If only we would raise taxes enough, the hurricanes would subside. The sea levels would not rise any longer. There would be no global warming or global cooling, depending on, you know, what band of rubes you're talking to, what they're more likely to swallow. But anyway, this is Bill Nye discussing who to vote for if you want to stop the hurricanes in 2024. Cut 15.
2: It, as we often call it, this plan has no plans to address climate change, no plans for long-term dealing with these sorts of problems. If you have young voters out there, encourage them to vote. People say, what can I do about climate change? If we were talking about it, associating it with big storms like this, that would be really good. But the main thing is vote. Thank you.
3: And Bill, very quickly, how much of an impact do you see climate change playing in all of these explanations that you've given us? You know, how much do you see climate change as being a part of that?
2: Oh, there's no question, everybody. Look, there's no, in climate science, everybody has been studying this for years. Everybody
1: years.
2: Has been
1: documenting
2: scientific papers been written about how warm the ocean is around the Florida Peninsula. And it's this warm, warm water that is driving these storms and enabling it to have to intensify so quickly. Be careful out there. Let's get through this.
1: Did he say vote for Kamala Harris? I thought you said vote. Did he say vote for Kamala? But anyway, you have to vote. And you know what? Everybody voted for Kamala Harris that was listening to that on MSDNC 13.
4: He didn't say Kamala by name, but he said the Trump administration doesn't respect climate science. So.
1: Okay, so it means vote for. So all these people that were out there on the MS-13 DNC watching, they all voted for Kamala because they wanted to stop the hurricanes. I hold in my hand a story here from the New York Times a couple days ago. Where are all the Atlantic hurricanes? Why is this year so quiet? This is from September 12th. That would be, what, Saturday? There hasn't been a single one yet this year. There hasn't been a single. So everybody who voted for Kamala Harris, you voted for her, and there's no hurricanes. For the first time in 80 years, there were no Atlantic hurricanes in the first 4 months of the hurricane season. Zero. Zero.
5: Everybody's always blaming me for everything.
1: That's the New York Times. They had to admit it. 844-500-4242. Continuing with our trip through Democrat land. Scott Bessent was speaking before a House committee, was testifying before a House committee today. And Ayanna Pressley. She's an expert on high finance, you know, because her jailbird husband, the empowerment consultant, just got the $2 billion courthouse contract in Springfield. So she knows a lot about high finance.
6: Ayanna Pressley.
1: Ayanna. So anyway, this is Ayanna screaming at Scott Bessent. Cut 9.
7: Insurance. Have you heard about this issue? Yes or no?
8: I am aware that Obama
7: okay,
8: is
7: no.
8: a failure.
7: Yes or no? Are
8: failure.
7: You aware?
8: You can ask
7: stop
8: me a question.
7: Stop filibustering and stop acting like you don't know what the facts are. Moving on.
8: Answer it.
7: Secretary Bessent, the Joint Economic Committee found that tariffs cost families on average $1,700. Have you heard about this issue?
8: I have not.
7: You heard about this issue. Your boss, Donald Trump, said that he was going to give people, he would reimburse them. He would send them a check for the cost of these tariffs. And he hasn't done that because he lies on everything. You know about these issues, and I'm questioning your integrity. You know about these issues.
9: Ms. Presley is recognized.
7: Thank you, Mr. Secretary. You know about these issues. The American people are suffering. You know better. You go on television and you say that Trump's economic agenda is a great comeback. And that makes me question not only your integrity, but if you're operating in the same reality.
1: You've had a great comeback. Your finances.
7: And you are enabling him.
1: You just got another $2 billion.
7: Secretary Bessent, the family across this country are struggling to afford a home, buy food, raise their kids, pay these high utility bills, and they deserve a government that's going to make their lives easier, Massachusetts. Not harder. But that's exactly what is happening on your watch. As the Secretary...
1: On your watch?
4: You shut your mouth when you're answering me.
1: I'm asking you, yes or no? No. That's not true. Okay. All right. Now she's going to turn it over to Maxine Waters, another rocket scientist. She's mainly trying to, you'll notice a recurring phrase here, reclaim her time. Cut 7.
8: The U.S. bond market has been the best performing bond market in the world.
10: Yes and or no, Mr. Secretary. Reclaiming my time. Reclaiming my time. You keep talking, I'll keep reclaiming my time.
1: Is there an echo in here? Here? I keep hearing the echo, cut 8.
10: And I'm asking you, Mr. Secretary, turning to your trade policy, if tariffs are not inflationary, as you claimed in your previous testimony, then why has inflation increased by more than 3% over the past year? Do you deny that inflation is too high at 3%? Yes or no?
8: Representative Waters.
10: Yes or no, Mr. Secretary.
8: You're not making
10: yes
8: sense
10: or no, Mr. Secretary.
8: If you believe the tariffs reclaiming my time.
10: Reclaiming my time.
11: It's the general lady's time.
10: I didn't hear you, Mr. Hill. What'd you say?
11: I said it's the general lady's
10: time. Does the time belong to the general lady?
11: Indeed.
10: Indeed it does.
4: Mr. Chairman, the record is skipping again.
1: What is she, like 87 years old? You know, it won't be long, Maxine, before God reclaims his time. You know, maybe you ought to start...
4: 88.
1: 88, oh my goodness. Maybe you ought to start thinking about the future. What comes next? 844-500-4242. Oh boy, what a group of people. 844-500-4242. I'm Howie Carr.
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0: 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Joining us now to tell us more about the trip is Taylor, for one, but also Sam Trapani from Colette. And so, Sam, what is this tour? Well, I'll start with Taylor. Let me start with Taylor.
1: Okay.
0: So what does this tour mean to you, Taylor?
1: I'm part Portuguese. I didn't grow up in an overtly, culturally Portuguese household, but
0: I wouldn't think so, since you have a French last name.
1: But the Portuguese culture is always around New Bedford, where I grew up. We went to the Portuguese feast every year. And it's just, you pick up stuff growing up around that kind of environment, and you know, great restaurants. So I'm excited to see where it all came from. You know, my family a little bit, and bring my dad along for one. He's always wanted to go to Portugal, so he's now got the opportunity to go. He's really excited. But it's, every picture that I've seen looks like this painting that you can just step into, and that's what I'm really looking forward to. Of course, the food, the wine,
0: the linguiça.
1: Oh, linguiça. You can get good linguiça in New Bedford, but I'm sure Portugal, yes, it's going to be even better.
0: Yes, the Italian food is in Italy. I mean, it's really,
1: oh yeah,
0: spectacular. I'm sure it'll be the same thing. So, Sam, what does this tour entail?
2: Well, you did say it, first of all, how nice it is to travel with a family member and have an adventure and discover something new together. And where we taking care of all the details, and you just show up and have fun,
1: mm-hmm.
2: You know. So this is that. This is your flights. We're doing the accommodations. We're doing a lot of really unique experiences that I think you'd be hard pressed to duplicate if you were trying to do it by yourself. So, you know, we're starting off, of course, in Lisbon, but then, you know, we're going all along the coast. So it's, you know, a mix of castles. It's a mix of the beach. It's the mix of, like you said, the world-class food, and the wine is incredible. It's got a little bit of everything. There's a lot of history there, a lot of music. I know you love music,
1: oh,
2: Taylor.
1: Yes.
2: So, you know, just hanging out.
1: And love Fado singers.
2: Right?
1: Yeah, they're great.
2: Right, and you can add some
1: of the crooners of Portugal.
2: They are,
1: yeah.
2: Mm-hmm. Maybe I said last, so you can do some Sinatra and Sintra.
1: Yeah,
2: maybe.
1: That'd be nice.
2: But no, it's a beautiful tour from start to finish. It's our most popular tour.
0: Really?
2: To Portugal. Yep.
0: Yeah. It's, you know, the thing is that, the thing I like about Colette is you give people time to themselves.
2: Yes.
0: It's not like you're trapped with the even though, you know, you're with like-minded people,
2: yes,
0: and everybody pretty much gets along. You like to have some time to just kind of, you know, on your own and explore.
2: True.
0: And, you know, I remember when Charlotte and I were just going around, we were just checking out the churches, because mm-hmm. there are a lot of cool churches in,
1: right,
0: in Rome. And we found the Portuguese church that the King of Portugal gave to the Vatican after they acknowledged or their independence from Spain.
1: Wow.
0: So it was a gift. I mean, then it's just an incredible church. And there's nobody there, but there's all kinds of stuff like that,
1: mm-hmm.
0: in the historical parts of Europe that you can just find just cruising around.
1: No, that's what I tell my wife anytime we're going on vacation, is just don't plan everything out.
2: Yeah.
1: Let's just have some time where we can just, you know, skirt around town and,
0: right,
1: and find something that's off the beaten path. And with Colette, you're not getting stuck in the tourist traps, for one, because
2: mm-hmm.
1: they're getting into the nitty-gritty. They're getting local experts to bring us around. But you also do give us the time to explore on our own the way we want to see wherever we are. And I think that's really awesome.
2: It is. That's kind of the cadence of the tour. You know, we're maybe sightseeing in the morning, seeing things that we know you're going to want to see, but then, you know, giving you time to make the adventure your own in the afternoon, which is awesome, or the evenings.
0: So we're talking here about the Colette tour to Portugal with Taylor Cormier, our producer, and it starts on May 9th, and it's for 10 days in sunny Portugal, and it is put together by Colette Tours, which, again, they do a great job. They again, I recommend them very highly, just on what a great time I had in Rome. And if there's a particular country you would always wanted to go to, like, you know, I like the Eternal City, the Roman Empire, et cetera, et cetera. And, you know, I always wanted to go there and spend some time, and it was fantastic. And now Taylor's getting to go with your father.
1: With my dad, yeah.
0: Yeah, that's great. So if you want to learn more, go call Colette at 800-581-8942 or go to HowieCarshow.com and click the banner to learn more. And you know, the thing is, Sam, you guys have great tour guides.
2: We do. They're from the region, and they just bring everything to life. You know, the history, the culture. You know, they're so excited to share their town with you and their country. So we will have a slideshow too, Howie, with Taylor on September 30th. If anyone's interested in the trip, they should definitely join us on this Zoom call. I'm going to be going through the day by day itinerary. It'll give people a great feel for what the adventure will be like. So it's the September 30th at 7 p.m.
0: So if you want to learn more about the Zoom call, just, you know, there's no rush. I mean, there is a, you know, you can get on. There's only a certain number of seats, but you don't have to make the decision today.
2: Exactly.
0: So you can go to the Zoom call on 7 p.m. September 30th. 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
1: Yeah, we've got about a dozen people right now mm-hmm. going on this trip, so that's really cool. But we could always use more, and that's going to be a lot more fun. The more of us that there are, the more fun it's going to be. So there's a few spots left, and the slideshow, if you're thinking about it, you're not quite sure, and this is going to put you over the edge, click on the banner at HowieCarshow.com and set a reminder on your calendar so you can join that Zoom slideshow and learn more. I'll be there, too, so I'll be learning about the trip as well.
0: And you could also, if you know, you want to spend more time than 10 days, you have a before and after.
2: Absolutely, yes. There's a couple different options. You can either just come in for a pre-night, stay for a post-night, or there is also an extension to the Portugal's Templar Tomar. It's a pre-tour, or to Madeira Island post-tour. So we have options if people want to have that. If they have that time and they are able to do it, we can help them do it.
1: Will the mailroom manager give me the time off to do the post Madeira extension? No? Okay. Okay. All right. I might use my vacation time for that.
0: Maybe you get a bad ice cube on Madeira, Madeira Island with some Madeira. So this is really a good a good company. Colette Tours is well known, and you do all kinds of tours, and we may have other tours to announce down the road.
2: Yes.
0: for other countries as well. But right now, this is Portugal, and it's a very historic country, and it has many people in this.
1: Oh yeah,
0: country
1: yeah.
0: Have Portuguese connections.
1: Exactly. This is, I mean, it connects those dots, and I'm really curious as to why Portugal is Colette's most. That was surprising. It's the most popular tour.
2: It's one of the most popular. Portugal's having its moment right now. I mean, don't you know everyone just heading to Portugal because it's, you know, the food is so fresh, the pricing is still really great. There's a lot of value there, and it's just beautiful. So
0: this is really a great opportunity if you want to go, and again the guides are Portuguese, so they all speak Portuguese, and I assume there'll probably be a few Portuguese speakers on this tour. That's the way it'll work out, and you always do better when you have a few people that speak the native tongue.
1: Is that advised that people brush up a little bit?
2: Well, we'll give you some things that you phrases you might get to say.
1: Obrigado.
2: They always appreciate you.
0: So
1: Machfica is another one that means more for me.
0: I just know linguiça.
1: When you don't finish your linguiça, I say Machfica and I take your linguiça.
0: All right. So anyway, get on board, check it out, and just see. You know, if you're just thinking about going to some other country, I mean, just check out this Zoom call on September 30th because you'll get an idea of how these tours work. And again, it's really good to have to have someone who can take you around and show you everything, who speaks the language and is a native, and you get to know them. And the people here will be like, they'll be Howie Carr show listeners, Grace Curley show listeners, and they'll be as simpatico. You won't have to worry about any other people like we've been playing sound cuts.
1: I can do my Trump impression on the tour bus. Nobody's going to get upset and throw me off.
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9: All right, if you think your iPhone has been dying a little faster lately, it could be because Apple released the iOS 27. Sarah Lee Kessler with more.
10: That's because the major update is requiring several gigabytes of space on devices, and Apple has previously warned that such updates can temporarily have a negative impact on battery life. The company says on a support page that iPhones and other products will need time to complete the setup process in the background, which causes the battery drain. And Apple is saying this typically lasts just a few days. I'm Sarah Lee Kessler.
9: Costco says it's raising prices and limiting how much customers can buy of some of their popular motor oil products. Jennifer Kuiper explains.
11: Shoppers who expected cheap bulk oil at Costco are now facing higher prices and rationing amid a current shortage and price surge across the country linked to the ongoing conflicts in the Middle East. The retailer's Kirkland Signature Full Synthetic Motor Oil, which used to sell for about $30 per 10-quart case, is now listed at almost $58 online. Name brand oils like Mobil 1 are also being rationed with a 5-case weekly limit per member.
9: Experts say the changes come as crude oil prices surge. AAA says the national average for regular gas is around $4.31 a gallon. Diesel has hit a record $6.23. More Americans are afraid that a robot or a computer program could replace them at work. Rory O'Neill with more.
12: 27%, more than one in four, say they're afraid technology could replace them at the workplace. That's a 7% jump over last year and more than double when Gallup first asked the question back in 2017. In recent years, college graduates have been getting more concerned about their jobs being taken out by tech. For now, the numbers don't justify the fears, as AI is blamed for only moderate job displacement.
9: I'm Monica Nelson with your consumer and business news.
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0: about this. I'm about to go Twilight Zone in just a moment. Before we get to that, though, let me do this. I mentioned that communists are anti-humans. When people look at the abortion numbers in America, over 60 million lives lost. The number is, it's a staggering number. And people ask, how can that be? How can we as a country, how could we have done this? 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We'll be back.
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14: Mickey and friends are rolling out the red carpet to celebrate your favorite stars and you. 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Strike a pose with Nick and Judy from Zootopia 2. Share a laugh with Mike and Sully from Monsters, Inc. But watch out for scene stealing.

0: on a fantastic, wonderful Tuesday. So let's just tackle these headlines. Breaking from Fox News. Attempted Trump assassin. I'm not going to name him. I think I already did that. Chris, did I name him at the beginning of the show? I think I did. If I did, I didn't mean to. I don't like doing that, but I can't take it back now. The attempted Trump assassin, fill in the blank, had packages of gun parts delivered to him under the pseudonym Bob Dole, and an anonymous donor paid for his body to be cremated, according to federal records obtained by Fox News Digital. Okay. Here's one. Newly released FBI files reveal a man resembling, again, they named the assassin, visited a Pennsylvania gun store with two unidentified men weeks before the Trump assassination attempt, with no public indication investigators ever resolved who they were. All right. Donald Trump has more information than you or I do. That's when you're president of the United States of America, you have access to everything. There is nothing classified beyond what the president of the United States of America can access. Therefore, the president is always more informed on certain things than you are or I am. Donald Trump has for a very long time put all kinds of things out on social media. And some of the things Trump puts on social media are hilarious. Some of them are ridiculous. Some of them are petty, stupid. But mixed in with all the other stuff Donald Trump does on social media, Donald Trump has repeatedly indicated that he knows something. And you can tell when he puts up posts like this, which he did earlier today. Quote, this is from Trump. Everybody knows the crooked Joe Biden FBI didn't do what they should have with respect to the lunatic who shot me in Butler, Pennsylvania. But I got into office on January 20th, most of the information was missing, altered, corrupted, or gone. New info was just found. Why wasn't it seen long ago? This was all a Democrat plot to get me out of the election that failed. Dirty cop Christopher Wray should pay a price for the way he handled this assassination attempt, and certainly for the things he said. Now let's come back to this. By the time I got into office on January 20th, most of the information was missing, altered, corrupted, or gone. The attempted assassination of the President of the United States of America is a huge deal, let alone if you actually pull it off. Current or former president, I should note, if you actually pull it off, it goes down in the annals of history. Right? They'll be talking about you 500 years from now. But attempting in a legitimate way to assassinate the president of the United States of America is about the biggest deal in the world. People will still, and I will not, even though everyone knows his name by now, people still can name the man who shot Ronald Reagan in an attempt to kill him. Attempting to assassinate the president of the United States of America is without question the largest case that will ever come across the desk of any and every law enforcement agent involved in it, no matter what the agency is, local cops, sheriffs, FBI, ATF, it doesn't matter. Pick your law enforcement agency. If the attempted assassination of the President of the United States of America lands at your desk, it will be by a mile the most important, biggest case of your life. And you know what you do with normal cases. Cops save everything, every little bit, every little note, every little bit of evidence. Why do they do that? Well, a lot of that stuff may be needed at trial if you're trying to get a conviction. And even if you get a conviction, Of course, there's going to be endless appeals. They may come back. Hey, we need to look at that bloody glove again. We need to do this. They keep every freaking thing. On a relatively normal case, they keep everything. Donald Trump got shot in the head. Corey Comparator, wonderful by all accounts, husband and father, did get shot in the head, shielding his family, lost his life that day. This is, or should be, the largest criminal case of your or my lifetime. By the time Donald Trump took office on January 20th, the government had, well, Trump's words, altered or corrupted. He uses the word gone, but destroyed, deleted evidence. Now, I think you know that I keep an open mind with things because so many, quote, conspiracy theories turn out to have at least some factual, you know, truth in the end. I don't buy into all of them, but you can have yours and I can have mine. That's fine. I told you I think the mob killed Kennedy, right? I mean, you may think I'm crazy. That's fine, whatever. But I don't do conspiracy theory radio. But let me ask you this, and we'll do some more of this in a second, but if the government wasn't involved in this assassination attempt, what accounts for all this stuff? You have an answer? I don't have an answer. Hang on. I've been telling you for a long time that Pure Talk is the best wireless company out there. 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